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You could call, you could text. 310-840-4910. Want to hear from you on where you think LeBron James is going. And I know, I'm fed up with the LeBron sweepstakes as well, but I really do think we're going to get a decision here in the next 3 to 4 days. LeBron also did say that. He goes, I'm not going to hold you guys up much longer. How much longer, who knows? But again, I think we are nearing the destination. I think it's going to be the Golden State Warriors. And I think his 12-year-old daughter, who is a very young, promising volleyball player in the LA area, I think being close to her, being close to Bronny, assuming he's still going to be on the Lakers, whatever capacity that is. And I think wanting to play with Steph and Draymond to finish his career for the next 2 years. I think it is going to be 2 years. I don't think this is the retirement tour. I think he's going to the Warriors. But I want to hear from you. 310-840-4910. We'll get back to your calls and your texts in a bit. You could also tweet me at PatBoyle44. Sports God tweets in, Rich Paul playing games with you. Yeah, I mean, look, I mean, at this point, I was annoyed when they did the whole whiteboard freaking podcast, him and Max Kellerman. You know, when they put the Knicks on there, and then he goes, you know, if the Knicks didn't win a championship, there would be no whiteboard. He's going to the Knicks. Well, you know, the Knicks did win a championship, Rich. So why don't you shove it? You and all the other Knicks haters. And by the way, here's another thing, too. I hear that loser. The assistant coach for the Spurs, Sean Sweeney, who's now the head coach of the Magic. I had to hear him say, you know, if games were like 46 minutes or whatever, we would have beat the Knicks 4-1. How many people did the New York Knicks break when they won that title? Why can't people just accept defeat that you got beat? You got beaten 5. Sean Sweeney, if the game was like 46 minutes, we would have beat him 4-1. Do I even need to say it? If my aunt, then you know, and then she'd be my uncle, right? Do I even need to say it? I mean, my God, the amount of loser takes. Kenny Atkinson, well, analytically, you know, we're up 2-1 in this series. Yeah, you got swept, and you got dominated, and you got destroyed. Oh, if the game was like 46 minutes, we would have won. Well, you didn't. That parade did go down the Canyon of Heroes. Jalen Brunson did win Finals MVP, and there's going to be a banner hanging in Madison Square Garden.

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15: High, deep, left field. 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A three-run go-ahead blast for Eugenio Suarez.
16: They're waving around Friedel. Up throwing Anthony. Throw to the plate. Not in time. And the Reds walk it off at 11. 6-5.
17: The quest for October baseball is underway. 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
1: Welcome on back. BetMGM Tonight, Westwood One Sports. I'm Pat Boyle. The phone number to join the show is 310-840-4910. Let's get a couple of texts, and then I one of the wildest videos I've seen ever in my life. We'll get to that in just a second here, but 920 number texts in. Ayo, great show all week, brother. Trucker horn for you as well. I think that's my guy, Justin. Again, we love when you text in. Just put your name on it. We want to feature you on the show. I think that's Justin in Ontario. He used to call my old show, the overnight show, last year. And when he would call in, he'd be driving in the middle of the night and he would blast his trucker horn, which I loved every second of that. That was phenomenal. So appreciate you checking in, brother. And then we've got Mike in Darlington, South Carolina, texts in and says, we were talking about I was talking about George Pickens. He's going to play on the franchise tag this year. There's no ifs, ands, or buts about it. He can't get traded. There's no long-term contract extension. There's not going to be any hold-ins. Mike says, finally, the truth comes out. Cowboys needs to get rid of Dak, overpriced Pickens. Mike, that's a tough one to read. I'm not going to lie to you. Cowboys needs to get rid of Dak, overpriced Pickens. I don't know if he's trying to say the Cowboys need to get rid of Dak instead of Pickens, or if the Cowboys need to get rid of Dak and Pickens is overpriced. Yeah, I don't know. I mean, here's the thing. They're not getting rid of Dak Prescott. I don't think he's a top 10 quarterback, but you know, that league survey that was conducted with fellow coaches, scouts, and executives, they had Dak Prescott at number 6. So that was the average. A lot of people think very highly of Dak Prescott. And don't get me wrong. He puts up numbers year in and year out. He does. And the Cowboys, they've been a playoff team, what, 3 out of the last 5 years? And Dak Prescott has had 2 seasons where he's missed at least half of the year. But in the 8 full seasons that he's played, I mean, he's normally good for anywhere between 3,700 and 4,400. I mean, he's had four seasons of 4,400 yards or more. He's had 3 seasons with 30 touchdowns or more. I've always been the biggest critic of him when it comes to the postseason, where I feel like he normally melts. But I don't think the Cowboys are getting rid of him. I mean, they're paying him $60 million a year. He's the highest paid quarterback in football. He's not going anywhere. Okay, one of the wildest videos I've ever seen. Combs, did you see this? Firefighters in Kansas City were forced to saw open a porta potty after a man somehow became trapped underneath the seat, fully engulfed in the porta potty water, which is filled with ungodly smells and you know what's in there. And there was a whole dude stuck in the porta potty. They had to saw the thing open so he could get out. How, other than drugs, which has got to be the answer, how does that happen?
2: I don't know. First of all, a porta potty doesn't like have like an endless, like there's, it's not like they put it on top of a hole and it goes down into the ground. Like you have to like sit inside of it to get in it. First of all. So he at some point decided that he was going to climb in and sit in the porta potty. Two, I know people have some gross things on their mind. But there's only one thing that I could think of as to why he would want to sit down there, and that's just to catch views. I just don't get it, man. I don't understand. I saw the video. It's the grossest thing I've ever seen. I don't know why. So in a porta potty.
1: Like, and in this, and Lee, our guy in Westwood One Studios, says in the show chat, in all caps, especially this week. Yeah, I don't know what the wildfire smoke.

0: situation is in Kansas City, but I got to imagine it's probably upwards of 90 degrees. And so imagine how rank, rank those things got to be baking in the sun like that. And you crawl into that hole.
1: I think Lee's talking about the parasite.
0: And the parasite. The explosive diarrhea parasite, the wildfire smoke, daylight savings, because why not? And the heat. And you climb into that thing.
1: But look, let me throw one at you here, though. You walk into a porta potty and you go to sit down and you hear somebody go, "Hey, I'm here." what's your immediate reaction? Do you, if you've got to go and you've got this parasite, sorry, buddy, I got to go. You decided to sit there? Or are you looking for the nearest, the next nearest porta potty? Like,
0: no, yeah, sorry, pal. I'm about to make it rain on you. Chocolate rain. Get ready. Here comes the storm. You ever been in a storm?
1: Worst conversation we've ever had.
0: Yeah, I mean, look, guys being dudes, right? Comes, let's pivot. Get to the next docket on hot or cold, shall we?
1: let's do that for sure. All right. The Los Angeles Rams will not win the NFC West this season. Hot or cold?
0: I want it to be hot, and it's football. It's the NFL. Anything can happen. An injury to Matthew Stafford completely changes the complexion of this season, but I'm not going to make the prediction that that's going to happen, because why would I? What kind of sick, twisted individual am I? And I don't really have any hatred towards the Rams as a Giants fan. But I feel like I'm already fed up with how amazing they're going to be this year. They trade for Myles Garrett. Aaron Donald he's coming back. Like, who are we kidding? He's coming back. Their defense is a top five unit. Their offense is a top five unit. They got the reigning MVP. As much as I would want this to be hot, just because I root for chaos more than anything else. And like, I like the Niners. I love McCaffrey. I love Purdy. A lot of my takes. I think Purdy's a top 10 quarterback in football. I feel for Shanahan. I mean, the guy always blows like the biggest games of his life. You got the reigning Super Bowl champion Seahawks that are also in the mix. Let's not forget about that. They were the division champions last year, but it just feels like the Rams have built themselves a wagon of a team. And barring a Stafford injury, I don't see how they don't win the NFC West. So as much as I'd like for chaos to erupt and it to not be true, and for this to be hot, I think it's cold. I think the Rams will win the NFC West this season.
1: I think it's hot. And it's not because I don't think that the Rams are going to be good. I just think the NFC West is going to be that good. And when you look at the schedules between the Rams, the 49ers, and the Seahawks, the Rams have the Rams have the toughest schedule of the three. And I think that the 49ers are going to be a lot, as long as they can stay healthy. It's always a thing with the 49ers. But if the 49ers can stay healthy, I think they're going to be a lot better of a team than they were even last year. And they were still pretty damn good last year. But then the Seahawks are the reigning Super Bowl champions. And they've got a lighter schedule than the Rams do. I think that when you look at what they can do, I think that the Rams might not win the division and still be something like 13-4. And still might not win this division, because it might not be enough because of the schedule these guys play. For me, I still think that Seattle and San Francisco, who have better schedules in my opinion, will win this division. And I don't think that the Rams do. I still think they get in the playoffs. I think the NFC West has three playoff teams, but I don't think the Rams win this division.
0: I mean, I feel like the schedule is not that much more different than the Seahawks. Both of them obviously have to play the Niners, and they have to play when they play each other twice. Mm-hmm. They all play they play the AFC West. So they both play Denver, they both play Kansas City, they both play the Chargers, and then the one gimme would be not even necessarily a gimme, but an easier game. They both play the Raiders. The Rams play the Bills because they both came in second. Whereas the Seahawks mm-hmm. play the Patriots because they both came in first. So I guess you could say on paper, that's an easier game for the Seahawks. And then the other one is the NFC North. The Rams play the Packers because they both came in second in the division, and the Seahawks play the Chicago Bears. Who would you say? I feel like.
1: But also, when they play these games matters. And when you look at the Rams schedule, they start out the season 49ers, Giants, Broncos, Eagles, Bills. Like, you could easily see them. I mean, they could come out of that 5-0. Sure, they're good enough, but they could also very easily come out of that 2-3 or 3-2. And then they've also got a stretch later in the season where they go Packers, Chiefs, Niners, Cowboys, Seahawks. And then Buccaneers, Seahawks again to close out the season. I just think it's a tougher schedule because the method in which you play these games. That's why when I looked at the Bears opponents for this season, heading into the season, I was like, man, it's going to be a tough schedule. And then I saw the way the schedule lined up. I'm like, it's actually not as bad as I thought it was going to be. And that's how it is, I think, for the Rams compared to the Seahawks and the Niners. I look at the Niners and the Seahawks. I'm like, yeah, sure, similar opponents. But I still think that the Niners and the Ram or the Niners and the Seahawks got the easier layout of the schedule than what the Rams did. The Rams are very capable of running the table. The Rams are very capable of being one of those teams that could be one of the better teams we've ever seen in the league, especially if Aaron Donald's back and especially if everything clicks, because that's the other thing people don't think about. Miles Garrett has to click on this defense. Aaron Donald would have to come in and click with Miles Garrett. Like, those things have to still happen. Do you think that they will? Sure. Can you rely on it? Sure. But I still think that when you look at the layout of the schedule, I still like the Niners and the Seahawks layout better. And I would pick one of those two to win the, especially if I'm betting it, because the numbers are going to be better.
0: Would you say that playing more primetime games makes it a more difficult schedule? Or do you think it makes it easier because a primetime game is easier to get up for?
1: It just depends, right? Like, if you're playing more, are you playing them competitively? Are you playing, you know, a Thursday night after a Sunday and then playing on a Sunday night and doing all the, like, those are the things that you have to look in to account for. I don't think necessarily that playing more either hurts or helps. It's just a matter of how they schedule them, because like you see sometimes where teams will go to like London or whatever and then come back and have to play without a week or without a bye week.
0: Yeah, and so the Rams do play the Niners in Australia to start the season, and then they play Monday Night Football the next week against the Giants, and then they play Sunday Night Football against the Broncos. So three straight primetime games to start the year. Huge. One of them the entire way across the world.
1: Huge disadvantage too, and they say with the jet lag, it takes one day for every hour of the flight. So if you got a 24-hour flight across the you know to the other side, to the land down under. I mean, that's a lot. And then you got to play the following week. There's no bye week.
0: Tell me 24 days of jet lag to get back from Australia.
1: That's what I've been told, is that it's for every hour that the flight is. If you have jet lag, it usually takes about that many days per hour.
0: That doesn't seem right.
1: That's what I was told.
0: I mean, I don't get me wrong. I felt like I had jet lag for a couple of days coming back from Spain, like maybe like three or four. That was an 8-hour flight. I don't feel like I had a week of jet lag. Right.
1: So let's say they have 3 or 4 days of jet lag. Let's say it's just 3 or 4 days. By the time they're done on playing in Australia, you come back. Now you got to practice 2 days later, and you get ready for the game on Monday night.
0: Well, it's 11 days apart. They're not playing Monday night 3 days later. It'd be 11 days.
1: Well, yeah, but I'm saying you've still got to come and you've still got to practice, right? They're still I know we're not, you know, Allen Iverson here talking about practice, but it's practice and you still got to be there. You still got to get up for it. That's tough, man. It's tough. It's a tough schedule for the Rams.
0: Okay. All right. I think they're going to win the NFC West because I think they have just built. They're too big to fail. Barring an injury, barring a Stafford injury, they're too big to fail. 310-840-4910, 310-840-4910. We'll finish up with your calls, your texts, your tweets when we return. 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
13: A Better Life with Dr. Sanjay Gupta.
14: When you need your body to perform, but some of your muscles are having trouble, other muscles can sometimes help compensate. This is a great thing short term, but long term it can lead to serious and even chronic aches and pains. So if you've got nagging stiffness or irritation somewhere, don't push through it. Try to figure out why it's happening and how you can correct it. Strength and conditioning specialist Dana Santa says performing exercises at a deliberate tempo makes it easier to notice when the wrong muscles are taking over, and also gives the intended muscles a chance to engage before that compensation kicks in. Dana suggests that starting with primary movement patterns such as squatting, hinging, pushing, pulling, rotating, and core can help make compensation easiest to identify and to address. I'm Dr. Sanjay Gupta, helping you live a better life.
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1: All right, welcome on back. I'm Pat Boyle, BetMGM Tonight, Westwood One Sports. Final couple of minutes here. Last chance to get in with a phone call or a text. 310-840-4910. Got a big Friday night show tomorrow with Cordell Woodland. Cannot wait for that. We'll have some good guests. We'll have the list. We'll have plenty of great topics. We'll have a full night of baseball. We'll have round two of the Open in the books. We'll see if Jackson Suber, who's never even been to Europe before heading to Royal Birkeland in Southport, England, if he could stay atop the leaderboard, if Scotty makes a big push, if Bryson, who shook off an early rough start, can continue his push as well. I never thought Bryson would be near the top of this leaderboard, but he's not too far behind. So big Friday night show tomorrow. Cannot wait for it. We've got one last text to get to. Combs, you got somebody texting for you. You got a text message for you, Combs. And it's a 352 number. I think his name is Brandon. I don't know if he says where he's from, but he texts in, Combs, how can Major League Baseball management justify some of these pitcher contracts money-wise if they only pitch every 5 days, if not injured, that is? It's mind-boggling. I think it meant boggling. Do they really gain that many new fans from a Skeens, Miz, Shohei, or Scooble? Great show, guys. ILL. Heyo. So, I don't know if Combs is hearing something that I'm not hearing. So anyway, Combs, if you're able to get on in there, let me know, because that text was directed to you. But otherwise, in the final minute and a half here of the show, Messi spoke to the media today ahead of the World Cup final against Spain. We're going to give you a deep dive, prediction, preview, the whole enchilada tomorrow night ahead of Sunday's final at MetLife Stadium. Either in or not in the hazy smoke that still might persist over the weekend. And I really love the quote, you know, because a lot of fans, a lot of folks, obviously, you know, the Egypt coach himself said that basically perhaps FIFA still wants the World Cup, the reigning champions in the running. They still want Messi in the tournament. A lot of people think that it's been rigged for Argentina, either half trolling or being fully serious. And Messi decided to say, quote, we've been the best over these past 4 years, either you like it or not. And no matter what anyone says, once again, we've established ourselves among the top two teams in the world. That proves that everything we've done is no fluke and that nothing was handed to us. That's a pretty badass comment. That's a pretty badass comment. Again, you want to argue about Switzerland, that red card to Breel Embolo, who got the yellow reversed because he flopped. He flopped. It was a dive in every sense of the word. You want to say Egypt, you feel like they got screwed. I thought the officiating was fine in the game against Egypt. England did it to themselves. They had Argentina beat. Nobody has been able to kill Argentina. Teams have had their chances. Egypt, protect the 2-0 lead. England, protect the 1-0 lead. Switzerland, don't have your striker flop, and then when it's there for the world to see, cry about it. I do think Spain's going to put him away, though, finally, on Sunday. I think Spain wins the World Cup final. I'll explain more when we talk about the game tomorrow. Big Friday show. So until then, thanks to everybody working on the show. Thanks to producer Brandon Combs. Thanks to video producer Monty. Thanks to our guy Lee in the Westwood One Studios. Thanks to my co-host Brad. Thanks to Chloe Pratt, Max Sheedy, Zach Kroll. It'll be me and Cordell Woodland tomorrow, 6 p.m. Eastern. 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
7: This is This Date in Reds Baseball with team historian Greg Rhodes.
8: A big trade today receives a lot of attention, and you can imagine the reaction in Cincinnati on this July 16th, 1902, when the Reds acquired three players from Baltimore, three very good and famous players in their era. Joe Kelly, on his way to induction in Cooperstown, Cy Seymour, who played outfield for the Reds for 5 years, and to this day is the club's all-time career batting average leader at .342. And a guy who undoubtedly got the most attention, Mike Donlin, a lifetime .333 hitter who just happened to be in jail on assault charges when he was acquired by the Reds. A big deal in Reds history this July 16th, 1902, this date in Reds baseball.
7: This date in Reds baseball is brought to you by the Cincinnati Reds Hall of Fame and Museum, presented by Dinsmore. 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
11: Everyone poops. 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It's a universal truth. Even though everyone does it, almost no one wants to talk about it. Dr. Tricia Pasricha wants to change that. She's the author of a new book. It's called You've Been Pooping All Wrong. And she says there are three critical P's of pooping. The first is propulsion. Both the voluntary push you exert and the involuntary contractions that happen naturally within your body. 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The second P is pliability, which refers to stool softness. 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

0: drone, the canine unit. They got all those things in pursuit. But it's a very different method that actually led the police to this so-called burglar. So this woman was apparently trying to break into a home. And that's what started the whole thing. The police were called, and all these things are in pursuit. But ultimately, it was a cat that gave up the position of this burglar. So now, the canine unit, ultimately, which is funny because it was a cat that led them to the burglar, but it was the canine unit that made the arrest. But when they got there, this cat, like, had picked up the scent of the burglar, and she was hiding in a nearby garage. And so instead of the dogs from the canine unit doing it, this cat just leads the police right to the burglar. They're able to make the arrest, but it is kind of wild considering there's a helicopter in pursuit and drones and things like that, and it comes down to a pussycat. Very odd story.
1: Are you a cat person?
0: I don't hate cats. So here's where I'm at on cats.
1: Not my question.
0: am I a cat person? No. I like some cats. Like, I've been around some cats that were very chill, almost like dog-like in the way they handle themselves, and they were cool. But then there's other cats that are just very pretentious, and I don't mess with those cats.
1: Pretentious?
0: I don't really. They can be a little pretentious.
1: Cats can be pretentious? Like, do they refer to their stadium as the stadium? Like, what? How are cats pretentious? Do they wear pinstripes have clean-shaven beards and, you know, hold pinky finger? What's pretentious about them?
0: I mean, they just look at you like, who do you think you're kidding? Like, you might want to pet the cat or, like, snuggle up to the cat, and they just kind of look at you like you're nothing. Like, you've been around cats before, I'm sure. You know how cats
1: that might just be you projecting.
0: They're very standoffish.
1: This sounds like projection. That's
0: they
1: what
0: can
1: it
0: be
1: sounds
0: standoffish
1: like
0: at times.
1: And you're taking it out on the cats. I hear what you're saying. I reject it wholeheartedly.
0: Are you a cat person?
1: I'm not a cat person. I am not.
0: You reject it.
1: But I don't dislike cats.
0: I'm not either.
1: Saying cats are pretentious. I just prefer...
0: Well, you did.
1: You said that cats are pretentious.
0: Not all.
1: And that's...
0: I'm not labeling them all.
1: I probably am getting too deep into this than I need to be. I probably should have just quoted Baby Billy from Righteous Gemstones and said, I could have swore you were a cat boy. And just leave it at that. Should have probably just done that.
0: Dogs. That's the way to go.
1: Addie Bates. Let me know if you got that peacock. Log in. So we can watch Obsession and watch some of the golf that's already underway. Shout out to Oliver. Shout out to Jude. Shout out to Peacock. Shout out to Cats. Shout out to all the people that told us crazy stories about their movie-going experiences. Shout out to Odysseus. And shout out to The Odyssey and Christopher Nolan, because this has been Westwood One Sports Night. Drake Till Show on the way.
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16: This is This Date in Reds Baseball with team historian Greg Rhodes.
17: On this date, July 17th, back in 1956, Reds pitcher Brooks Lawrence defeated the Dodgers at Crosley Field, the Reds winning 4-3. Lawrence, a native of Springfield, Ohio, and a member of the Reds Hall of Fame, was one of the first African-American pitchers in Reds history. He came to the Reds in 1956 and proceeded to win his first 13 starts, the 13th being this victory over the Dodgers. Brooks also contributed to this win at the plate, starting the winning rally with a double off Sandy Koufax, no less. His winning streak ended in his next start, but his 13 wins in a row is second longest in club history. Number 13 for Brooks Lawrence this July 17th, 1956, this date in Reds baseball.
16: This date in Reds baseball is brought to you by the Cincinnati Reds Hall of Fame and Museum, presented by Dinsmore. 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
18: I need to be healthy every day to survive it and go through the next chemo round and the next chemo round. So it's important that work was part of that, to keep my mind busy for 8-9 hours. And then I had to go back and face the reality. I had a goal, and the goal was to survive.
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0: 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This is the same North Carolina team that lost 82-58 to NC State, 75-66 to Miami, in a year where the game is so top-heavy. I don't believe they're going to be a force to be reckoned with in March.
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3: 1956, Reds pitcher Brooks Lawrence defeated the Dodgers at Crosley Field, the Reds winning 4-3. Lawrence, a native of Springfield, Ohio, and a member of the Reds Hall of Fame, was one of the first African-American pitchers in Reds history. He came to the Reds in 1956 and proceeded to win his first 13 starts, the 13th being this victory over the Dodgers. Brooks also contributed to this win at the plate, starting the winning rally with a double off Sandy Koufax, no less. His winning streak ended in his next start, but his 13 wins in a row is second longest in club history. Number 13 for Brooks Lawrence this July 17th, 1956, this date in Reds baseball.
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0: the canine unit. They got all those things in pursuit. But it's a very different method that actually led the police to this so-called burglar. So this woman was apparently trying to break into a home. And that's what started the whole thing. The police were called, and all these things are in pursuit. But ultimately, it was a cat that gave up the position of this burglar. So, now, the canine unit, ultimately, which is funny because it was a cat that led them to the burglar, but it was the canine unit that made the arrest. But when they got there, this cat, like, had picked up the scent of the burglar, and she was hiding in a nearby garage. And so instead of the dogs from the canine unit doing it, this cat just leads the police right to the burglar. They're able to make the arrest, but it is kind of wild considering there's a helicopter in pursuit and drones and things like that, and it comes down to a pussycat. Very odd story.
1: Are you a cat person?
0: I don't hate cats. So here's where I'm at on cats.
1: Not my question.
0: am I a cat person? No.
2: 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Defending NWSL champion Gotham FC just pulled off a historic night in the Big Apple. The club defeated the Washington Spirit 1-0 on Wednesday in the inaugural Queens Classic held at Citi Field. The event was the first National Women's Soccer League match held in New York City, and over 42,000 fans were on hand. The sellout crowd set a new NYC record for attendance at a women's sporting event. The lone goal of the match was scored by Gotham's superstar midfielder, Rose Lavelle.
3: We feed off the fans' energy, so I think knowing that this was going to be a really exciting home game, but also a big moment in history for this club and for the city, I think added like just another special element going out there. I think we feel so much pride getting to represent this club, and I think for us to be able to have this moment was really huge.
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19: Not all screen time is created equal, and a new study out of Sweden is helping us understand this even better. So researchers followed more than 20,000 people over nearly two decades and determined that passive screen time, like sitting on the couch and watching television, raised someone's risk of dementia. But if they did something active, like reading, puzzles, or interacting with other people, this same group of people saw their risk of dementia drop. Just like you gotta put the work in to keep your body in shape as you age, you basically have to do the same thing with your brain. A couple things I have found to help: working to learn something new every day, whatever it might be, challenging yourself in some way every day, and really importantly, staying socially active. Some days that means meeting friends in person, other days maybe an email, a text, or a phone call. Just stay engaged. I'm Dr. Sanjay Gupta, helping you live a better life.
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25: 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A three-run go-ahead blast for Eugenio Suarez.
26: 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Up throwing Anthony. Throw to the plate, not in time. And the Reds walk it off at 11, 6-5.
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7: 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A 3-run go-ahead blast for A. Eugenio Suarez.
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18: 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High, deep left field. There it goes. A three-run go-ahead blast for Eugenio Suarez.
19: They're waving around Friedel. Up throwing Anthony. Throw to the plate. Not in time. And the Reds walk it off at 11. 6-5.
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1: 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Coming up at the top of hour number three, ESPN released a top 10 quarterback in the NFL list. We will dive into that. I'll talk about their list, and then I'll give out my top 10. Eric Froton also will join the show in 40 minutes to talk some college football. And then we will wrap everything up with live bets from the Open out in Royal Birkdale and Sunday's World Cup final between Spain and Argentina. And that is where we will go now with my buddy Joe Malfa, who joins us. Give Joe a follow on X at MalfaJ98. Play-by-play for ESPN, NWSL, and MLS as well. And it's time for the world's top stars to go head-to-head on the pitch. Grab this Odds Boost token, join the excitement, and make your World's Game moment. 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Joe, we got Spain and Argentina. I thought we were going to get Spain and England, and we should have, because I'm still not over what Thomas Tuchel decided to do. Have you still gotten over?

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1: PJ Glasser here with you. We're wrapping up the show on You Better You Bet, presented by BetMGM right here on Westwood One Sports. Thanks again to all the great guests that we had on the program today. Mike Tannenbaum joined us to talk NFL. Ryan Noonan joined us to talk Open Championship. Joe Malfa stopped by for some World Cup. And then we were just joined by Eric Froton to talk some college football. Great stuff by all of those gentlemen. As always, you can go check out the You Better You Bet podcast after the show to catch any of those interviews. Got about 3 minutes left. World Cup final on Sunday. Argentina and Spain. Talked about this earlier in the show. I think it's a really simple handicap. I think 90 of us out there probably think the same way about this game. Spain's better, but Argentina has Messi. And it's which one are you willing to go to war with, especially when you're getting Messi at plus money. I'm going with Spain. I just think they're better. When Joe Malfa was joining us too, he just talked about it. The midfield is so good. They're almost robotic with the way they handle their business. I mean, truly, they are just a machine. They don't make mistakes. They pass the ball so well. Their defense is a well-oiled machine. They've only given up one goal the entire tournament. Argentina has not played a team as well-coached, as well-run, and just that executes the way that Spain does. And I think that's going to catch up with them on Sunday. As great of a story as it would be for Messi to win another one, we all appreciate greatness. We all appreciate what this man is doing. I just think they're running into a buzzsaw. Now, would it shock me if Argentina won? Of course not. Anything can happen in these knockout round games. It could be 0-0. It could be 1-1 going into extra time. You go to penalties. And then, obviously, anything can happen. I just think Spain's better. And especially from a betting angle, you're paying the Messi tax. I mean, Spain's minus 160 feels like they should be closer to minus 200, especially what they did to France. And then really England giving away that game with Thomas Tuchel just parking the bus after they score and go up 1-0. Like, Spain's just not going to do any of these things that the other teams have done. And I think that's really the big difference. You know, when you're playing against Argentina, when you're playing against the lure, the aura of Messi, it's like in any of these like college games, especially in college basketball, when you get like a 1 versus 16 or a 2 versus 15, or in college football, when you get like Alabama or Ohio State going up against, you know, Arkansas Pine Bluff or Georgia Southern, whatever it may be, like the eyes just pop out. They get big. You're going up against future NFL players, future NBA players. You're going up against future Hall of Famers, kids that you maybe grew up watching mixtapes of in college. It's the same thing with Messi, but Spain's not going to back down. They're not going to play that game. And I think they're going to win. And I would take them in regulation plus 130. I'd take them to lift the cup at minus 162. So I'll take Spain. As for the Open Championship, Cam Young, I think, is super intriguing. I think he's got a great shot at winning it. Scottie Scheffler's 3-under right now. He's playing pretty good. I don't think Scottie's going to win, but I think he's probably going to finish in that top five. So that could be a good bet. But I'll go with Cam Young to win the Open at Royal Birkdale. Thanks again to everybody behind the scenes. Mike Brown, Dan, Kenny, Bill Zimmerman, and Laura back there in California as well, working the board. Hope everybody has a great weekend. Nick Costos back on Monday. I'll see you guys later. It's been You Better You Bet, presented by BetMGM here, Westwood One Sports with PJ Glasser.
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19: On this date, July 17th, back in 1956, Reds pitcher Brooks Lawrence defeated the Dodgers at Crosley Field. The Reds winning 4-3. Lawrence, a native of Springfield, Ohio, and a member of the Reds Hall of Fame, was one of the first African-American pitchers in Reds history. He came to the Reds in 1956 and proceeded to win his first 13 starts, the 13th being this victory over the Dodgers. Brooks also contributed to this win at the plate, starting the winning rally with a double off Sandy Koufax, no less. His winning streak ended in his next start, but his 13 wins in a row is second longest in club history. Number 13 for Brooks Lawrence this July 17th, 1956, this date in Reds baseball.
18: This date in Reds baseball is brought to you by the Cincinnati Reds Hall of Fame and Museum, presented by Dinsmore. 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

0: Thank God it's Friday, man. Happy Friday to you all. Been a long week. Hopefully your day is going well so far. Excuse me. When you know, when it comes to eating healthy, I don't always make the best decisions. 9 times out of 10, when I'm hungry, my brain tells me to go after what I'm craving instead of what'll make me feel good or what's actually good for me. Usually it's something greasy, sometimes something sweet. And I think my dad bod will prove that. Although it is true that some of the greasy or sweet things can be good for you at times, I do try to be smart whenever it comes to those choices, knowing that there's a potential for a stomach ache or some kind of consequence that comes along with those choices. Like most people, I'm probably going to choose what I want anyway. But in the case of like what's going on right now with some produce, I'm being extra careful because I can't afford to be that kind of sick right now. You know what I mean? My point is, if the Colts choose their players or made decisions in the front office the way we choose our food intake, if the Colts were like a human body, I think it would be pretty unhealthy. Welcome into the Real Producer Chris Show on Indy Sports Ticket 1430. Thanks for joining me, however you may be listening or watching. I appreciate you hanging out with me this week as Jonathan's been on vacation. You already know that. He'll be back on Monday. Today is also Krispy Kreme Donuts' 89th birthday. And you can go to a Krispy Kreme Donuts location and get a dozen yeast donuts for about 89 cents, I think is what they're advertising. Just in case you love a sweet deal or love donuts. But the Colts, they love sweet deals too. And we'll be talking a lot of Colts leading up to the start of training camp and preseason. Training camp, of course, starts July 29th, less than 2 weeks away. And this will be a big analogy segment if there ever was one, because the Colts team, like I said, is like a human body that seems to indulge more on unhealthy food choices than food that is good for them. This has been a problem for years. You already know that. Colts, they definitely need to go on a diet. So let's try to do some math here. They are projected to go 7-10 in this upcoming season. In food terms, I think that would be the equivalent of saying I'm about to go run a marathon. But on the way, we're going to hit up the McDonald's drive-thru for breakfast. The food that you put in your body from McDonald's before running a marathon might look like it has necessary nutrients to get you through the race. But you know, in the back of your mind, it's not good for you. Look, the Colts, they've missed the playoffs 5 straight seasons. Had their diet and their personnel choices been different, that result would probably look different too. Hold on, lost my spot. But yeah. I'm not going to keep harping on the decision to bring Phillip Rivers out of retirement last year. But you already know that was like going to the gas station when you're hungry and picking up some discount day-old donuts. Even McDonald's might have been a better decision in that particular situation. In order to make the playoffs next season, they have to change their diet and stop making unhealthy decisions. Paying Alec Pierce and giving him his contract was a good move. Yeah, I'll admit that. But it's also like adding extra ice to your fountain drink. Sounds great at the time to keep it cold, but you know it's going to get watered down sooner than later because you're not drinking it fast enough. All the flavor will fade at least a little bit. This year, Alec Pierce, they need to ask for a bigger cup with light ice because you know that crisp Coca-Cola flavor, in order for it to last all season, you can't put so much ice in there, right? All the condensation from said cup will also make your cup older and a little soggy at the bottom. It'll be very wet. You know the cardboard type drink holders that they give you in the drive-thru for multiple drinks? Well, in this cup holder, you'll have a large Coke that is Alec Pierce, an extra large Sprite that is Tyler Warren, a medium high C that is Josh Downs, and an apple juice box in Nick Westbrook Akine. The cup holder itself is Daniel Jones. And you already know those things are flimsy to begin with. Hard to trust those cup holders. Chris Ballard is working the drive-thru, and your bag is probably Shane Steichen. In my head. You ordered a large fry that's supposed to be your defense, but you already know in every drive-thru bag there are loose fries at the bottom. If you're like me, as soon as you leave the drive-thru, you close up the bag at the top so the food stays warm until you get home. 9 times out of 10, by the time you get home, the fries in that bag get cold anyway. Nobody wants reheated microwave fries. Does this not perfectly describe the Colts defense? It's a good question. The only plus side of this particular bag is getting home and discovering you got a bonus tater tot or onion ring in your fries, and that could be the Colts equivalent to Sauce Gardner. I told you it'd be a lot of analogies. You did order something fried and salty, but that extra piece was unexpected, right? Like when the Colts traded for Sauce Gardner last year, at the time it was a good idea because we had higher hopes at the drive-thru. Then the Colts got home, Daniel Jones got injured, and Sauce Gardner just became a cold bonus tater tot. It's funny to me. When the Colts let Michael Pittman Jr., leader in receptions last year, by the way, for the Colts, when they let him go, it was like your kids ordering a kid's meal from said drive-thru, but got crayons and a coloring page instead of a fun toy. See, Fitch, I know you got to be loving this right now. Ultimately, I do hope that the Colts learn that their food choices over the past year have been unhealthy. But we do need food to survive. And yeah, there are worse choices. If we're just eating to survive, though, the expectations for a slim waist shouldn't be expected at all. The expectation should be to get a full year from Daniel Jones and Sauce Gardner and basically just not take a nap after the marathon's over. By the way, if they don't move Anthony Richardson, he's just going to hang around like an extra ketchup packet that you find months later under your driver's seat in your car. Fun analogies. I'm going to have to go in and put all the beeps in later. ESPN also released their top 10 NFL quarterbacks. So let's see what kind of diet other teams have as far as quarterbacks go and see if we can find some analogies with that. Caleb Williams, number 10 from the Bears. I don't know if I'd put him in my top 10, but again, there are worse choices. That feels like a survival menu item. I'd be okay with that. Number 9, Jared Goff from the Lions. I feel like this particular menu item for the Lions has some nutrients to it. It keeps the strong body that the Lions have healthy. And he's still got a lot of work left in him. He's not like going down anytime soon. I think he's a solid choice for number 9. Number 8, you know I'm not a Patriots fan. Drake May. I don't know. Drake May seems like that unnecessary sugar cookie that you get. Like, let's say you order some Chick-fil-A, get a number 5. You get the option to get some cookies with your meal. Drake May would probably be the cookies in that meal. I'm not saying he's an awful player, just not a fan. And we'll see how he really turns out in this season as well. Justin Herbert's number 7 for the Chargers. I would probably have to say he's like, I don't know. He's really tough. So he's like the bun of whatever sandwich you order. Probably like a sub sandwich, though, because he's tougher than I thought. So Justin Herbert, number 7. I'm going to take this call real quick. Actually, I'm on air. So, like, call back in like 2 minutes. I'll take your call. We'll get you on the air because there's too many things. So, sit tight there. Number six, Dak Prescott from the Cowboys. I don't know if I want him in my top 10 either. That's like watching a Burger King commercial, seeing the most beautiful Whopper on there. You go down to your local Burger King, you order that Whopper, and it looks nothing like it did on TV. That's what reminds me of Dak Prescott. Number five is Lamar Jackson from the Ravens. I mean, as far as he fell down in the top 100, down to player 69, I feel like Lamar Jackson would probably give you a stomach ache after you ate Lamar Jackson's a lettuce filled taco from Taco Bell. We'll go with that. Joe Burrow. Yeah, that's a solid number four right there. I would agree with that. Number four. Joe Burrow's like a Happy Meal. Sometimes you don't always like the toy that comes with the Happy Meal because it gets injured and misses some time. So sometimes in that Happy Meal, you do get those crayons and coloring paint. You're like, man, I could have done this at home. Give me something to play with. Give me an actual toy. Number three on that list, Matthew Stafford for the Rams. A little high for me because of his age, but he's got good weapons around him. I think he would be the equivalent of a really good appetizer, but not the meal, if that makes sense, right? Like you're going for some cinnamon bread rolls from like Texas Roadhouse, but it's not really what you went for. That's Matthew Stafford. Patrick Mahomes, number two. I could have guessed that, I guess. I don't know what kind of food I would compare to Patrick Mahomes. And then, of course, Josh Allen, number one. What do you think, man? Good menu items for these teams as far as quarterbacks? They all look like they're in good shape, except maybe Baltimore. It's a little high. But ultimately, they all look like they're in better shape than the Colts. Their diet looks better than ours. We're like at home every weekend eating chips on the couch and not exercising. If you do that, that's fine. You're going to survive, but you're also not going to advance any faster that way, if that makes sense. So hopefully the Colts get it together. It is Friday, and normally Jonathan does a feature called Funless Friday, and we have a fun Friday for sure. Since the ESPYs were the other night and I completely missed them, I felt inclined to create my own award ceremony. So that way we wouldn't have to completely miss the whole experience of an award show. So after the break, we can check the phone, but we're going to have the first ever Producer Chris Awards. And if you have any awards that you'd like to help give out, let me know. 317-228-1430 is the number here on until 1 o'clock on your Friday. It is the real Producer Chris show on Indy Sports Ticket 1430.
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0: Before the break, we were talking about menu items and relating NFL players to food. That's what happens on the Room Producer Chris Show on a Friday. Welcome in. Filling in for Jonathan Smith. He's back on Monday. C. Fitch, one of my favorites. What's up, buddy?
9: Well, Chris, I got some bad news for you.
0: What's that?
9: After listening to the first 15 minutes of the show, I've learned that you've been infected with the virus, and now we have to drive a wooden stake through your heart.
0: How so? How was I infected?
9: Because... with the analogy virus.
0: Oh, yeah. Absolutely. That's okay. I mean, I'm good with analogies too. That's why I always understand what Jonathan's talking about. But man, sometimes that's the only way to explain it, man. Do you not ever use analogies, C. Fitch?
9: I try not, because sometimes I feel like they could come off the wrong way and can make your people you're talking to feel stupid, I guess.
0: Sure.
9: I try not to use them, but hey, to each their own, right?
0: I could see that. But that's sometimes why you have to use analogies so people don't take it the wrong way. You know what I mean? Like, let me see Fitch it up for you real quick so you understand in see Fitch language.
9: Yeah, a lot of people don't understand my redneck twang, so I get it.
0: You're awesome, brother. What else you got?
9: Well, supposedly this big IU recruit is announcing any second. Our potential IU college football recruit announced at any second where he's going to go. So us IU football fans are sitting on pins and needles waiting to hear this.
0: Okay, good to know. I'll keep an eye on that.
9: Wide receiver out of Lawrence North.
0: Oh, okay.
9: Yeah.
0: I had no idea. Are there big competitors besides IU that he's thinking about?
9: Yeah, I guess he's like one of the top recruits in the country for a wide receiver. So, but I would assume he's going to IU, right? He's from Indianapolis. Like, why wouldn't you?
0: You would think it's a no-brainer, but people have surprised people before. You never know what people are doing.
9: Money talks and bull crap walks, right?
0: This is also true.
9: So, but no, man, Friday, you've done an awesome job. I'm going to, if I had a petition, I would I would start it that you need your own show from like 10 to noon. It would be fantastic. But no, you do an awesome job, brother. So keep it up.
0: I appreciate that, man. And just so that the rest of you know, I didn't pay C. Fitch to say that. I didn't know he was going to say that.
9: Oh, no. Okay, we'll keep that between us.
0: Cash App's on its way, brother. I appreciate you, and thanks for listening. And we'll definitely keep an eye. Thanks, brother. Have a good weekend. We'll definitely keep an eye on that recruit. And if you guys happen to see any news about it before I do, yeah, please let me know. We definitely want to let you know there. Before we get to the first ever Producer Chris Awards, we got to talk a little bit about the podcast yesterday. LeBron James and Tyrese, they teamed up for a live broadcast podcast session yesterday. And I have some audio. I want you guys to hear what Tyrese had to say about LeBron. Here we go.
10: I want to tell a quick story about this guy over here. So he's in the middle of making a pretty big decision, it sounds like, from what I'm understanding. And I texted Bron maybe a month ago before he even made his decision to leave LA. I said, hey, if you want to come to Indiana, we can make something crack. And he texted me back. Two laughing, crying faces, and that's all I got. So I decided from then on I'm done pursuing him in free agency.
0: So there you go. He's done pursuing him in free agency. Tyrese not trying to bring LeBron to Indy anymore as far as the podcast goes yesterday. His agents are saying that the decision's all his. He's got all the information he needs. And he'll probably make a decision next week as far as where he's going to go next. And you know that once that happens, all the sports stations, ESPN, everybody's just going to, you're going to hear the same thing every day.
11: LeBron James, LeBron James, LeBron James, LeBron James, LeBron James.
0: Yeah, so get ready for that. LeBron James talk every day once that happens. I don't think it'll happen till like Tuesday, though. He won't make a decision during World Cup final weekend because he wants to be the forefront of all the news and be the one talked about all the time. Hey, Jim's calling in. What's up, Jim? What are we talking about today?
12: For about 20 minutes. That's the first time I've turned radio on all week. Just saying, you did a good job. I appreciate whatever that little thing was at the beginning. The menu. Yeah.
0: See? People love the analogies and people love food. It goes hand in hand.
12: Yes, it does. I should start mentioning McDonald's food. I almost turned it off as I'm waiting in my car to for my Chinese food to get made. Now I'm going home to eat it. So
0: there you go. Enjoy
12: McDonald's
0: it, Jim.
12: McDonald's did not turn me off, though.
0: Okay. Well, I appreciate that, Jim. Good to know that we kept your attention. Thanks for calling in, man. Do you have anything else?
12: No, I'm getting ready to pull in my driveway, and I may get out again next week sometime. Who knows?
0: Okay, Jim. Well, enjoy your weekend, brother. Thanks for calling.
12: You. Have a good day. You did a good job. Thank you.
0: Thanks, man. I appreciate you. That's Jim right there. Thanks, Jim. You made my day, Jim. Appreciate that. It is the Real Producer Chris Show on Indy Sports Ticket 1430. You know, I talked about before the break that every Friday, Jonathan likes to do a Fun List Friday. And my Fun List Friday compilation that I've put together, a little sports related, a little not sports related, we're going to do the first ever Producer Chris Awards because of the ESPYs were the other night and I didn't catch it. So let's get your fill of an award show right now on Fun List Friday.

0: Yeah, that's fun. I like that music. But I do know some awards are rigged, right? They know the winners before they even consider the categories. But my awards are going to be genuine. And if you have any topics or categories that you want to contribute, you can do so. 317-228-1430 or the YouTube chat. And I'll try to check those out as we go. Like I said, it doesn't have to be sports related. For example, my first award. This is for the best spicy chicken sandwich in the city. Otherwise known as the Ring of Fire Award. And we've talked about it before. It goes to Jaggers. I had it for dinner last night. No lettuce, I might add. And I've said this before on the show. It's an excellent place to get a spicy chicken sandwich. It's not the sauce that makes it spicy. I think it's the breading, which I love. Because you know what they say about spicy sauce. If it goes in spicy, it comes out spicy, right? Jagger's not a bad place to watch some sports ball either. It's like a upscale fast food restaurant. If you've never been to Jagger's before, make sure you check it out and get a spicy chicken sandwich. And I'm not going to dismiss my weekend employer is a great place to watch sports either. So shout out to Tailgate Bar. I'll be there tomorrow night hosting karaoke if you want to jump in and sing along. But as of today, I think I'm giving the award for best place to watch a game to the L Emporium on the south side. I think it's considered Greenwood. But absolutely love the atmosphere at L Emporium on the south side during the Pacers playoff run the past couple years. Great place right there. My award for best pizza, because we talk about pizza a lot on the show. Our friends at Gallagher's, right? Some of you may remember this place once upon a time. I mentioned this on Dan's show. Then a couple days later, Dan was booked for a live show at Gallagher's. So that was around March Madness time. Best pizza, in my opinion. They have that thick cheese that like kind of gets stuck in your throat. That's the kind of cheese I like in my pizza. That thick cheese. So congratulations to Gallagher's for an award for the best pizza from the Real Producer Chris show. As far as what's called the Unsung Hero of the Menu Award. Now, this is basically an appetizer or side dish on a menu and not the main course. Like something I have to get or have an urge for. I'll make a special trip for as far as side dishes. And it used to be fried pickles from Hooters. Those were amazing. But today, this award for the unsung hero of the menu and side dishes goes to a place where I love their house chips, their house-made chips and their dip together. Excellent. It's a place called Shallows on the south side. A lot of south side places. But these come to your table kind of like they bring the cinnamon rolls to your table at Texas Roadhouse, which are also excellent. But the chips that you get at Shallows, if you don't finish them at the restaurant, you can take them home and eat them for days because they give you lots. Love Shallows. And if you're one to go to a restaurant and take home leftovers, you already know that you don't eat the leftover fries that were in your meal because they're pretty terrible after they've been in your fridge for a few hours. But the chips at Shallows, way better, and you can warm them up in your air fryer. So shout out to Shallows and congrats on your award from the Real Producer Chris show. These are not like actual physical awards. These are just kind of like in my mind. I think these places deserve awards. But now it's time for a sports one. And I got to say, the award for best coach to listen to in a press conference, because you know there's a lot of them. There's a lot of really good ones, but this year, I have to give it to UCLA men's head coach of basketball, Mick Cronin. And if you don't know what I'm talking about, go and look over some of his responses from the past year or so. His responses in interviews and press conferences were gold. I'm going to have to go back and watch some myself because that's good entertainment there, my friends. Mick Cronin, coach of the year whenever it comes to press conferences and interviews. I have a couple awards that are completely random because my mind never stops and I'm an overthinker, literally 100 miles a minute. I'm sure I have a problem with that, but that's okay. So a random award here is called the Parking Lot of Doom. This is usually for places that I frequent with low stress parking. All right. The winner of this award is Meyer. Could be any Meyer. But you can't really blame them as far as the parking goes. Sometimes mindless people that walk around or drive around said parking lot, you have to excuse them. But the actual parking lot itself, I have to commend Meyer for putting 15-minute parking spots at the front of their parking lot. I'm in those stores maybe 15 minutes, sometimes longer. But I'm in those parking spots every trip I take to Meijer. Don't worry, some of my visits less than 15 minutes. I don't try to abuse the convenience of a 15-minute parking spot. But if one is open, I'm taking it because there's nobody there to make sure I'm back in my car in exactly 15 minutes. You know what I'm saying? I don't know why everybody doesn't just park there like it's normal. So thank you, Meijer. You get the best parking lot award. The award for most likely to buy the whole bar around athlete. So with this, I would have to go based on Bud Light commercials. And you already know that's going to be Peyton Manning. If we saw Peyton Manning in an Indiana bar, which I'm sure has happened before, I feel like he would buy the whole bar around before anybody else on the Colts. I could be wrong there. What do you guys think? Moving on in the Producer Chris Awards ceremony. This is a kind of silly, funny one. Actually, these last couple are funny, but whatever. I have the award for most frustrating, unnecessary inconvenience. And that award goes to toothpaste. So I got to know, do you brush your teeth before or after you get dressed in the morning? Because until recently, I used to brush my teeth before I walk out the door, only to find 20 minutes later when I get to work, toothpaste has somehow made its way onto my shirt and I have to go the rest of the day around the office with an inappropriate looking stain on my shirt. So now, at 44 years old, I finally decided to brush my teeth, then get dressed to prevent any awkward stares when I get to the office. I know I'm not the only one. I know I'm not the only one whenever it comes to brushing your teeth. So maybe brush your teeth first and then get dressed. Now I know. Somebody should have told me. I have a random award for the best candy I've ever had. Because at my age, I've consumed a lot of candy in my lifetime. This one is from the late 80s. It's kind of similar to Starburst, but it was a candy called Bonkers. They don't make it anymore. Not sure if anybody remembers those, but it's kind of like shaped like Bubblicious, like the gum, but it wasn't gum. It was like more like Starburst candy department type candy. But I miss some candy called Bonkers. It was good stuff. A close runner-up in that department, though. Chewy Runts. And the reason why they're a runner-up is because they have bananas. Bananas should not be candy. Don't do banana candy. It's weird. So just checking the YouTube chat here. Just checking on whatever you guys are talking about. Ross seems to love Meyer as well. So he agrees with that. Let's see. Kroger's better if you just want groceries. Dude, I get frustrated when I go to Kroger. I can't handle Kroger shopping. It's frustrating. Even though my mom used to work there. I'm going to check on the Twitter chat here too. Looks like C-Fitch has sent me the official notice that wide receiver Munchen Sales from Lawrence North has committed to Kurt Cignetti and the Indiana Hoosiers. So there you go. Good job, IU. Way to land the plane. It's good stuff. It is the Real Producer Chris Show. Having fun on a Friday. Funless Friday. Just giving away some awards that that make no sense, but they matter to me. And that's important to me. But I hope you guys are enjoying yourselves. Feel free to call in, join the chat. 317-228-1430. We're going to take another quick break and we'll be right back. Thanks.
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10: Sunday is the World Cup final match between Spain and Argentina. You get a 4-hour pregame show that starts at 11 a.m. on Fox. On Sunday. It's an event that only happens once every 4 years. So, yeah, I guess 4-hour pregame show is justified for that. Welcome into the Real Producer Chris Show. As Jonathan has been on vacation all week, he'll be back on Monday. I'll be in here too. But Jonathan takes over the reins of host on Monday. I go back to my producer seat, which is actually right here with 5 computer screens in front of me. But we'll both be back in on Monday. I am supposed to take Tuesday off, so I may be out Tuesday, but you'll have producer Jack in here for Tuesday. But other than that, I'll be in here with Jonathan the rest of next week. The money line for Sunday's game, Spain sits at a narrow plus 135 favorite to win in regular time, while Argentina, they check in at plus 195 as an underdog. A draw at 90 minutes sits at plus 210. To lift the trophy, Spain is favored at minus 145 compared to Argentina's plus 115. The over-under on goals set strictly at 2.5. I feel like with this being the World Cup, it would be more the over. I think we'll have more than two, at least. But I could be wrong. We'll see what happens. FIFA clearly treating this like it's the Super Bowl. There's a massively extended halftime intermission to accommodate some music, like a Super Bowl halftime show. So the standard 15-minute half will now stretch to 25 minutes. Also, to go along with that, the closing ceremony around 1:30 on Sunday will include a performance from Post Malone. So if you're not into soccer, there's lots of music stuff included in that as well. So either way, I'm going to be watching, but it's good that they're adding all this other stuff along with it. But looks like he's going to be joined by Robbie Williams, Laura Pausini, and Nicole Scherzinger. Viral streamer iShowSpeed is scheduled to be out there. Tom Cruise is supposed to make an appearance. So it's not like any little event that's happening. A World Cup Sunday is going to be pretty big. There's also a game tomorrow. Don't forget, 5 o'clock tomorrow, you got France and England playing against each other for third place. I'm not going to try to break down that game because I feel like I don't know if they would play super hard for third place. I know it's the third best team in the world is on the line, but I don't know, after not making the final, how hard are they really going to play? You know what I mean? Is it going to be a good game, or are they just going to be like, yeah, whatever, third place? But anyway, the national anthem on Sunday going to be sung by Jennifer Hudson. So that's great. She's got a phenomenal voice. The halftime show for Sunday's game is going to include Chris Martin from Coldplay, as well as Madonna, Shakira, Justin Bieber, and BTS. It's going to be an 11-minute set. I don't know who would be the perfect fit for a soccer World Cup final halftime show. Shakira's probably a good choice. She's got some multilingual music. Probably a better choice than Bad Bunny, but Bad Bunny

0: It was also an excellent choice for a Super Bowl, regardless of what you say. So, yeah, there's that. That's what to look for on Sunday. I'm probably going to take Argentina, but Jonathan seems to believe that Spain, the tougher team, they're definitely tough. I'm not taking anything away. But as far as the rooting aspect of it, I'm probably going to take Argentina. They fought hard to get up to this point. I think they deserve it, even though they're defending champions. You can't fight this hard, as hard as they did, from being down in some of these games and then fall on your face in the final. So I'm still sticking with Argentina. Happening more locally, let's not forget NASCAR returns to town soon, like next week, actually. Yeah, hell of a tempo change right there. But the Brickyard 400 is a week from Sunday, so don't forget that. That's out at IMS. Festivities kick off next Thursday with the Car Hauler Parade. Have you guys ever seen this? Like, where all the trucks roll in with the cars on the trucks? That happens from 5 to 7 next Thursday on Main Street out in Speedway, so get ready for that. Business in Speedway in the west side of Indy about to pick up. For sure. I don't watch NASCAR as much as I used to, but I am a fan. I catch weekly highlights. Sometimes I'll sit and watch the entire race. Big Bubba Wallace fan. He's a defending champion for the Brickyard right now. He won last year. I was super excited for that. But ultimately, just like baseball, I am a big fan of the commentary as well. Unless, of course, there's some out-of-place British accent on there. You know what I'm talking about. Some of you might not be NASCAR fans, but this compilation right here of commentary might intrigue you to watch the Brickyard 400. Check this out.
1: Put it in the back. I like that.
2: Never thought of left-handed versus right-handed.
3: Look back at it.
1: That bottom is there, readily available.
3: Putting it on the top and letting the big dog eat. Hold her down.
2: Joey Logano and Austin Cindric are edging. Let's take a closer look at that toe.
1: I'm coming right now. This is going to be all over the place.
4: Wow, that's a big shot. That guy can dig deep.
2: Getting swallowed up here.
5: That might be McDowell.
2: He backed way off and then filled the hole. Out of the way, boys. I'm coming.
3: It doesn't last long, does it, Clint, when they get touched in the right spot? Yeah, and this is the other side of the deep.
5: Look at them balls.
6: I think he was pretty hard.
2: 6 and 7 coming for Bush.
3: Well, the moose is loose up front.
2: Kyle Larson pulls out the wood.
1: Coming fast.
0: Yeah, that's why some of us watch NASCAR. We need to catch up on all our buildings for the week. Yeah, that one, that one, that one, that one. I think we're a little caught up now, but you get the point. Sometimes the commentary, just like baseball, even though I'm not like focused on it completely, watching it directly, nonstop, I'm always listening, and I'll forget what they're talking about 5 minutes later, but always listening, and that cracks me up. So sometimes, if you're planning on watching a race, then that happens next Sunday. Listen for the commentary, because I guarantee you, you'll catch those little things and it'll crack you up. But it is Friday. We had a little bit of fun this Friday and the award show. And wow, man, this hour flew by. But one more quick break. We'll come back. We'll wrap up the show and talk about what to expect next week when Jonathan gets back on the air with Indy Sports Ticket 1430.
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0: I want to thank all of you guys for listening along this week. I hope I've made you proud. It's been such a long road to get here. I want to thank C. Fitch for calling in. Thanks, Jim, for calling in. Thanks, Ross, for calling in this week. Anybody else I may have forgotten? Thank you to my best friend, Leslie, who's also been helping me out with some texts and some information. Because, like I said, man, whenever you're sitting in a producer chair, you have five screens in front of you. And you're answering phones, you're organizing commercials. It's a lot. So whenever Jonathan puts on a great show, he has only his stuff that he's talking about to focus on, and he does it really well. So he'll be back on Monday. I will continue to let you guys know on whether or not we end up doing a Chris show. And as far as the sports side of it goes, the closer we get to the NFL season, the better my shows will be, because I know more football than any other sport. I'll watch the NBA playoffs. I'll watch March Madness. I'll watch the bowl games. But outside of that, I'm pretty busy, right? So like the only thing I really, really focus on is NFL. And I'll talk about that to nauseam. So my shows will get better. This was kind of like a trial run to see where my ideas would come from during slow time in the sports world. But I do okay. And whenever I am on our sister stations, that is like, you know, ZPL 93.9X, there's music on each side of you talking. So you only really have to say about 10 or 15 words and then you're on to a song. Whereas this, you're talking nonstop or it's just dead air. So this is a little different for me, and I appreciate you guys being patient this week and hearing me out, hearing my ideas. I hope I've been somewhat entertaining, and I know I have a monotone voice as well. So if you felt like you took a nap during my show, I wouldn't be mad about it. I totally understand. Sometimes if I listen to a show back, I'll put it on and then I'm out like a light. So I get it. But lots of fun, man, with you guys this week. And if you want to continue the fun karaoke wise, you can come out tonight to the Greenwood VFW. I'll be out there hosting karaoke, and tomorrow night at Tailgate at Stop 11 in Emerson from 9 to 1. So again, you don't have to sing if you don't want to. Come out and enjoy the entertainment and enjoy some good food. And just kind of hang out with me, man. I'm how you see me and how you hear me on the air is exactly like I am outside these walls. So, again, this has been a dream since I was a kid. And I'm just overwhelmed with all the stuff that I've done with all the stations this week, man. I'm very thankful. I'm thankful for Cumulus. I'm thankful for Mike for giving me the opportunity. I'm thankful. Also, a big thank you to Dan Dockage, too, man, because he believed in me. And once Jonathan took a different job before he came back, and Dan really stuck up to me. So always thankful for Dan and all of you that are listening and keep the show going. So we will see you on Monday. We're looking forward to talking about the final at the World Cup that's on Sunday. We'll talk about the fallout from that. We'll get you ready for Colts mini camp or training camp, actually. And we'll probably talk a little bit NASCAR too. Woo-wee, that gonna turn 4 right there. So I hope you guys have a good weekend. Stay dry. It looks like it might rain. Stay cool. Enjoy your weekend and be good to each other, friends. I'll see you next week.
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4: 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High, deep, left field. There it goes. A three-run go-ahead blast for A. Eugenio Suarez.
5: They're waving around Friedel. Up throwing Anthony. Throw to the plate, not in time. And the Reds walk it off at 11, 6-5.
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8: Mike Evans give Brock Purdy enough firepower with George Kittle recovering and Brandon Ayuk exiting?
20: So I love Mike Evans joining the 49ers. I think Mike Evans is going to be a major difference in the division, in the conference, and I have the 49ers as of today being a playoff team. And they're in a very tough division that we saw last year get three teams into the playoffs, one team win the Super Bowl, another team in the offseason traded for Myles Garrett. So you're talking about the best division in football. Oh, and also the Cardinals are there. They're in the background. But 49ers, Seahawks, and Rams make up the three best teams out of any division in football. And I think San Francisco with Mike Evans gives Brock Purdy that great number one wide receiver who can still play at the highest level. And I think the 49ers will be improved. I think they're a playoff team coming up this season.
21: Yes. No, I disagree with you.
20: Great. Fantastic.
21: No. I disagree with you because, look, George Kittle wants to come back week one. He's coming off of a torn Achilles. So can he be ready for week one? We'll see. But coming off of a torn Achilles is always, we'll see how he responds to returning from that. Mike Evans played in 8 games last year. The 49ers are one of the teams where you can say, well, we'll see if they're healthy, and everybody goes, well, that's with every team. No, the 49ers, you have to say, if they can stay healthy, because everyone on their team struggles to stay healthy, okay? And adding a 32-year-old Mike Evans, who only played in 8 games last year, to me, is a great addition for as long as he can stay healthy. And this is a team that is going to be traveling more than any other team in the NFL by a lot of miles. Like, it's not just by like 100 miles, it's by a lot of miles. So I don't like this team to make the playoffs. I think they can be competitive in the division. I just think the combination of having an older team with George Kittle and Mike Evans and an injured team with George Kittle and Mike Evans, and yeah, Christian McCaffrey, how much is he going to play? He's got a lot of, you know, miles on that, and he's recovering from injury as well. How much is he going to be able to play, and how long can he stay healthy? You got a lot of dudes that are traditionally banged up on this team, and so it's a lot of question marks of how long can these guys stay on the field. And look, if they can stay healthy for the entire season, absolutely, I would put them into the playoffs. I just don't know, and I want to see it before I put them into the playoffs, and I just don't know if they can do it right now, and history would tell me that they can't. So I'm going to say that they wouldn't be able to, and I'm going to go with that. And I didn't, when the schedule came out, I wrote them off immediately because of the amount of travel that this team is going to have to do.
20: Oh, you hate them.
21: I don't hate them.
20: So
21: I don't. It's a tough. Well, it's also the tough division. Look, if this was a team and they were in a much weaker division, and this was a 49ers with this stacked of a team in a much weaker division, I'd be like, look, the travel's not an issue. They're going to beat the crap out of everybody. It's not going to be a problem.
20: Yeah, I just think you know, looking at the way the division is, I also am kind of looking at Seattle to take a step back, and so I get your concerns with the San Francisco 49ers. I think eventually they're going to break through, though. And it's not necessarily contingent on Kittle being healthy. I mean, Brandon Ayuk, they got nothing from Brandon Ayuk last year anyway. Yeah. Brandon Ayuk, is he still releasing Instagram videos?
21: I didn't even mention Ayuk. But I didn't even mention him.
20: Big voice guy mentioned him.
21: Big voice guy can mention him all he wants. He's not playing.
20: There and the 49ers in that situation don't have to do anything. The moment he doesn't show up to camp, they can start fining him $50,000 a day. So, you know, I think when you look at the 49ers outlook, I think Mike Evans makes that big of a difference. And so I've got the 49ers getting to the playoffs. I think that they're going to have a great season this upcoming season. The 49ers report to training camp on July 25th. So it's right around the corner. And we will continue talking football here on the show. We have one more 32 questions in 32 days. Houston will come up in the next hour. And then also we have the summer of football, Abdallah, where we will ask the question, how many first-round picks would you trade for Josh Allen? Think about it. How many first-round picks would you give up for Josh Allen? We'll talk about that next. The summer of football is coming up right here on Black and Abdallah on Westwood One Sports.
0: This is Westwood One Sports.
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8: Not all screen time is created equal, and a new study out of Sweden is helping us understand this even better. So researchers followed more than 20,000 people over nearly two decades and determined that passive screen time, like sitting on the couch and watching television, raised someone's risk of dementia. But if they did something active, like reading, puzzles, or interacting with other people, this same group of people saw their risk of dementia drop. Just like you gotta put the work in to keep your body in shape as you age, you basically have to do the same thing with your brain. A couple things I have found to help: working to learn something new every day, whatever it might be, challenging yourself in some way every day, and really importantly, staying socially active. Some days that means meeting friends in person. Other days, maybe an email, a text, or a phone call. Just stay engaged. I'm Dr. Sanjay Gupta, helping you live a better life.
0: 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I don't believe they're going to be a force to be reckoned with in March. 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